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1: So, I typed a text to a girl I used to see, saying that I chose this cutie pie with

with rear view mirrors, they dip as quick as they can. 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

0: 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Colombia's sound. 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
0: it's time for Chuck Bruss digging in
1: the crates.
0: Chuck Bruss, the CEO, me the needle dropper, DJ Frost. And sitting there with me as always, DJ Baby Flex.
1: We in here.
0: And sitting there with us one more time,
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0: Today we're talking hip-hop goats. You know that means greatest of all time. And we got different categories, so it's the goats of albums, lyrics, different things.
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0: It's a lot of it, so I don't really want to waste no time. So let's get into this mix.
1: Let's go.
0: So we can get into the list as we dig in.
1: The crates.

0: Still digging, y'all. We're still digging. Chuck Russ digging in.
1: The crates.
0: Chuck Russ, the CEO. Me, the need to drop it. DJ Frost. Sitting there with me as always, DJ Baby Flex.
1: We in here.
0: And sitting in with us today,
2: Kane Castle, the rock and roll rebel.
0: We're talking hip hop goats. And we're going to start off with the hip hop goats of albums.
1: Mm. Okay.
0: They have the Don Caluminati. Of course, you know that's Machiavelli.
1: Okay.
0: They say it's timeless. If you played it today, it wouldn't, you wouldn't even know that it was made when it was made.
1: Okay.
0: That's why they... Oh, let me also say, this list is somewhat biased. You'll find out when we when I go through it.
1: Okay, all right.
0: So, but that's what they say about this. It's timeless because you can play it now and it still can pretty much hang with anything that's out today.
1: Okay, you agree?
0: I kind of agree. It's a few songs on there that I didn't never really listen to it front to back. I skipped around a little bit.
1: Uh-huh.
0: But I kind of agree with that.
1: Okay.
0: You? Just say no. You're not a fan. Fuck,
2: I know. I like Pac, man. I like that Machiavelli album. I think that it is timeless. There's a couple records on there, like you said, that kind of give a little bit to the era. But yeah, I think pretty much overall it is timeless.
0: If you agree, well, I say it right now. If you agree, disagree, hit us up, DJ Frost 82 on Instagram and DJBabyFlex.com. If you agree or disagree, hit us up as we dig in
1: the crates.
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17: 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It's Digging in the Crates with Chev Rock and the Needle Droppers.
18: DJ, DJ, DJ, DJ, DJ, DJ, DJ, DJ, DJ, DJ, DJ, DJ, DJ, DJ, DJ, DJ, DJ, DJ, DJ, DJ, DJ, DJ, DJ, DJ, DJ, DJ, DJ, DJ, DJ, DJ, DJ, DJ, DJ, DJ, DJ, DJ, DJ, DJ, DJ, DJ, DJ, DJ, DJ, DJ, DJ, DJ, DJ, DJ, DJ, DJ, DJ, DJ, DJ, DJ, DJ, DJ, DJ, DJ, DJ, DJ, DJ, DJ, DJ, DJ, DJ, DJ, DJ, DJ, DJ, DJ, DJ, DJ, DJ, DJ, DJ, DJ, DJ, DJ, DJ, DJ, DJ, DJ, DJ, DJ, DJ, DJ, DJ, DJ, DJ, DJ, DJ, DJ, DJ, DJ, DJ

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So let's break Pee Wee Herman while I rock the mic. The dance is hot, in other words, it's burning. So let's do the dance. Call a Pee Wee Herman.

0: Still digging, y'all. We're still digging. Chuck Ross digging in.
1: The crates.
0: Chuck Ross, the CEO, meet and needle dropper, DJ Frost. And sitting there with me, as always, the other needle dropper, DJ Baby Flex.
1: We ain't hit.
0: And sitting there with us this week,
2: King Castle, the rock and roll rebel.
0: We're talking hip-hop goats, and they have the ghost of lyricism, Black Thought. Been rapping 30 years, and he's still quality. Basically, what put him over the top to them is the freestyle they did with Funkmaster Flex.
1: Okay.
2: Yeah.
0: They did have also runner-up was Nas and Rakim.
1: Okay.
2: Nas definitely in my top five.
0: So I don't know if y'all want to, if y'all agree with Black Thought being one, Rakim and Nas two and three, or should y'all switch that around?
1: I'll probably switch that around, bro. Yeah. I'll probably put Nas first.
2: Agreed.
1: With Illmatic.
0: Over Rakim?
1: Over Rakim.
0: Put Rakim lyricism.
1: You think so?
2: Nas got his skills from watching Rakim. He's openly said that. So it would not be disrespect to put him over him because he learned from the GOAT. And Nas just did it better. I mean, look at his career. He's revitalized his whole career. So, yeah, absolutely Nas is in there.
1: I'm going to say it's a tie.
2: Between Nas and Rakim?
1: Yeah, I'll put them both up there.
0: Okay. Of course, we got more of the list and, of course, more of the mix as we dig in.
1: The crates.

0: still digging, y'all. We're still digging. Chuck Ross digging in.
1: The crates.
0: Chuck Ross, the CEO. Me and Anita drop on the ones and twos right now. DJ Frost. Coming up in a few minutes, the other Anita dropper, DJ Baby Flex.
1: We in here.
0: Sitting there with us this week is also
2: King Castle, the rock and roll rebel.
0: We're talking hip-hop goats. And they have the goats of the song, The Message, which turned rap from partying to reporting. The first hip-hop song in the Library of Congress.
1: Okay.
0: And their runners-up was Juicy and Dear Mama.
1: Between those two songs, those three songs, yeah, I would put The Message first. The Message meant more.
2: Absolutely.
0: I give you that. And just being the first hip-hop record in the Library of Congress pretty much solidified.
1: Yeah, that's big.
0: So, yeah, that's big.
2: I think that that record painted such a vivid picture of that lifestyle of where hip-hop music came from. Like, it really, there's other rappers that came by after that, but I think
1: right. They
2: were the first ones to really put it out there and go big commercial to make people like, wow, this is...
1: And as far as Melly Mel is concerned, outside of New York, he's underrated.
0: They have the ghosts of producers, which I may agree with this. Even though it's biased, I'm going to say they have DJ Quick. He actually plays instruments, and he programs the drums and mixes the record.
1: Yeah, but does he have the hits to go with that?
0: He does.
1: You could do all that, but do you got the hits? Who else is on it?
0: Alchemist and Kanye.
1: That's
3: a weird list.
1: Yeah. Where you got a few more?
3: RZA.
1: Yeah, RZA. Yeah. Pharrell.
0: Well, I told you it was somewhat biased.
3: Yeah, that was a weird list.
1: Yeah.
0: But I would agree with Quick though.
1: I mess with Quick. But
2: I love Quick.
1: You got a few more producers out there with a lot more hits.
0: There's a lot more you can put on the list. So, of course, like I said before, if you agree or disagree, hit us up. And we got more of the list and more of the mix as we dig in.
1: The crates.
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6: 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It's Digging in the Crates.

0: Still digging, y'all. We're still digging. Chip Rock's digging in.
1: The crates.
0: Chip Rock's CEO, me the needle dropper, DJ Frost. Sitting here with me, as always, the other needle dropper, DJ Baby Flex.
1: We in here.
0: And sitting in with us this week,
2: King Castle, the rock and roll rebel.
0: And we're talking hip-hop goats. And they have the best diss track you made.
2: I already know the answer.
0: What you think it is?
2: No Vaseline, Ice Cube.
0: That's what they got.
2: The only one after that was Ether with Nas, as far as I'm concerned.
1: Right.
0: Yeah, this is a song about his old group, manager, and record label, and nobody answered him.
1: Okay, what else is on the list?
0: That was it.
1: Okay.
0: They didn't have any runners up on this one.
2: You got another one, Phil?
0: But if you have some, yeah. What do you think?
1: I can't think of nothing right off the top of the dome.
0: Well, this is another West Coast. Hit him up.
1: Hit him up. Yeah.
2: That was just brutal.
1: I don't think it wasn't a good song.
2: Yeah,
1: it was just what he was saying that made it, you know, popular.
2: I agree.
1: But it wasn't a great song.
2: What about LL and Cannabis? Can I Bust?
0: No, I didn't really care for that.
1: Nah, me neither.
0: Well, if you have any other diss tracks, because if for some reason it's slipping our minds. So if you have any, hit us up. We got more of the list and more of the mix as we dig in.
1: The crates.

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1: 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It's Digging in the Crates with Chubb Rock and the Needle Droppers.

0: Still digging, y'all. We're still digging. Chuck Brock's digging in.
1: The crates.
0: Chuck Brock's the CEO. Me and Anita dropper, DJ Frost. On the ones and twos right now, DJ Baby Flex.
1: We in here.
0: And sitting there with us this week is
2: King Castle, the rock and roll rebel.
0: We're talking hip hop goats. And they have the Ghosts of Hip Hop podcast, which I'm pretty sure you can think of this one.
1: Yes, probably Nori.
0: Drink Champs.
1: Drink Champs, yeah. I agree.
0: So, yeah, even though, honestly, I don't like Nori's style
1: of interviewing. Yeah.
0: He interrupts. Seems to not always know what people are talking about.
2: Or what's going on.
0: Yeah, so that's a lot of negative to make this, but we still call it the best. Because so many people come through there, and it is a long interview. That's another thing I don't like about it. It's too long to me. 3 hours.
1: It depends on who's on there. Possibly. So you know what I do when I take long trips out of town when I'm driving? I put Drink Champs on.
0: Yeah,
1: because and I get to where I'm going like that.
0: Yeah, they average about 3 hours an interview.
1: Yeah.
0: So you do get a lot of information, and I guess especially if you're drinking, you know, you can get a lot out of somebody.
2: Correct. Correct. But again, like to your point, like he just kind of be off base sometimes going on, it, you know, but that's the nature of the show. You're supposed to drink a little bit.
0: And he, you know, interrupts people. There's a lot of negatives. I may have to change mine, but I do watch it. So we got more of the list and more of the mix as we dig in.
1: The crates.
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0: Still digging, y'all. We're still digging. Chuck Brush digging in.
1: Crates.
0: Chuck Brush, the CEO. Me, the Nita Dropper, DJ Frost. On the ones and twos right now, the other Nita Dropper, DJ Baby Flex.
1: We in here.
0: And sitting in with us this week,
2: King Castle, the Rock and Roll Rebel.
0: We're talking hip hop goats. And we're up to the best ad libs. This one, I guarantee you won't guess. You probably have some good ones in your head, but I guarantee you won't guess what they have.
2: I got Freaky Todd from Lost Boys.
0: I give you that.
1: I'm going with Migos.
0: What, mama? So that's possible, but they have Jadakiss.
2: Ad libs?
0: They actually say why.
1: Okay.
0: Because the laugh that Jadakiss has, he said he was actually clearing his throat between bars, and the engineer was like, let's keep that. And he keeps doing it all the time now.
1: So that make him the best?
0: It was something, it was on their list.
1: All right.
0: I'm just the reporter.
1: I'm a rock with y'all since I like Freaky Todd.
0: I like Freaky Todd too.
1: Yeah.
2: So, he was the king of that.
0: So for us, we'll say Freaky Todd.
2: If you don't know who Freaky Todd is, he's from Lost Boys.
0: Right.
2: Shout out Mr. Chooks.
0: So we got a little bit more of the list and, of course, more of the mix as we dig in.
1: The crates.

0: in
1: the crates.
0: Chuck Rocks the CEO, me and Anita drop a DJ Frost. And of course, sitting there with me is the other Anita drop a DJ Baby Flex.
1: We ain't here.
0: Sitting there with us this week,
2: King Castle.

0: on this list.
1: Okay.
0: What do you think, Baby Flex?
1: Power Iced Tea.
0: Okay. Wasn't even on my mind, but I agree.
2: I was going to say Iced Tea, Iceberg. The draw. Okay. I love hand-drawn covers.
1: Oh, okay. Yeah.
2: With the shotgun.
1: Okay.
0: I actually would have thought y'all was going to say Midnight Marauders, Tribe Called Quest.
1: With all the faces on it?
0: Yeah.
1: Dope album cover, but Nas.
0: So what they have is Illmatic by Nas. Because of the headshot of a 70-year-old Nas floating over the Queensbridge project. So even though this list is biased to the West Coast, they seem to have an East Coast. Every now and then that they throw it to the East Coast. So.
1: Right.
2: That's just a regular cover to me.
1: Yeah, it's okay.
2: That, you know, that power cover with Darlene and Evil D and Ice was called the one you were talking about.
1: I even like King T when King T's walking down the street with that shotgun.
0: With the car in the back?
1: Yeah, with the car in the back.
0: Well, it was decent. So, of course, there are a whole bunch of album covers we could talk about that are better than Illmatic, but that's what they have is their number one. So,
1: okay.
0: Let us know what yours are, and we'll get back to this mix and some more of this list as we dig in
1: the crates.
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clubs, I never chase a. 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I flip faster than birds, Snoop Dogg will emerge from the smoke and go low, you shouldn't provoke. 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

0: last dig, y'all. 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Chuck Ross digging in.
1: The crates.
0: Chuck Ross, the CEO, me, the needle dropper, DJ Frost. And who you've been listening to this whole time. 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
2: King Castle, the Rock and Roll Rebel.
0: And we've been talking about hip hop goats. And lastly, we're going to talk about the best beef. They have Jay-Z, Nas, which was, then they took it to the albums, which was Takeover and Ether. Both of them were at their peaks, and they ended it with a handshake.
1: Mm-hmm.
0: So that's pretty much why they call this the greatest beef.
1: Nah, I don't know about that.
2: I don't know about that either, man.
1: I like the Kumo DLL Cool J.
2: That's
0: one of the first.

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1: Did any of them become friends after, or did they squash it?
0: Yeah, they wasn't. It was just. Yeah, I've seen KRS and MC Shan in the same room together. Yeah, and they're cool. It was cool.
1: Okay. Well, that's it for our GOAT list today. 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
0: Hey, Russell, how you doing, man? You're calling 13.
1: Hey, thank you, man. I appreciate it, man.
0: Don't thank me. Your fingers did the walking, brother. Congratulations. You're number 13.
1: Thank you so much.
0: Yodison, Township Auditorium. 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You are in the house. Congratulations to you.
1: That's all right.
0: 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What side of town you live on?
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1: Some of y'all go get washed. 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

or something about a conservative regular girl that still can be thorough as don't need you. Psychic can reach a zodiac sign. It must be a Gemini moon, cause we about to go half. 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

No yoga mat, check. Should I dare to get no strings attached? Check. Should I ran down on you, no questions asked? Check. 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They check. They check.

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0: You're calling 13.
1: 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Oh, God. 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Thank you. I need this. 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
19: A better life with Dr. Sanjay Gupta.
20: We've talked a lot about ultra-processed foods, but here's a new wrinkle. A study out of France zeroed in on preservatives that keep packaged foods from spoiling and linked higher intake of those preservatives to a greater risk of high blood pressure, heart attack, and stroke. Now, here's the part that might surprise you. Even some natural-sounding preservatives, like added citric acid and vitamin C, were tied to higher blood pressure. But an important distinction. This is about vitamin C added to processed food, not the vitamin C in an actual orange. So keep eating your fruit. Still, the practical takeaway is a familiar one. 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Those foods are preserved by cold, not chemicals. 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I'm Dr. Sanjay Gupta, helping you live a better life.
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4: 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What up, Gary?
5: Good morning, Ricky. Good morning, America. Good morning to you. It's a beautiful day in the neighborhood. And here's what's happening in celebrity news, y'all. Jay-Z, honey, Sean Combs, the beautiful husband of Miss Beyonce Giselle Knowles Carter, y'all. He's speaking out. Now, something he said, Ricky, really kind of hurt my spirit, though. And I feel so bad for little Blue Ivy. I feel bad for Sir and Rumi and all parties that's involved in this situation. Now, Jay-Z was posed. He was on the red carpet. And he was asked a question, y'all. What advice would Jay-Z give to his younger self? And here's what Jay-Z said.
6: I would say, I wouldn't say anything. I wouldn't say anything. I would just, continue to stay true to yourself and, make your mistakes and it'll all be all right.
5: Jay-Z is a very famous, world-renowned man. He's known all over the world. He has kids. Blue Ivy and them other children going to look up to their daddy. They're going to look in the history books to see all what their daddy did in his life as he was a child. Now, we all know, allegedly, that Jay-Z was a street pharmacist back in the day when he was younger. And, that he's overcome that. He's become a multi-billionaire. He should have said that. I mean, the children are looking up to him and waiting for an answer. And he said he wouldn't say nothing. My mama and daddy told me, honey, they picked cotton. Both of them picked cotton, yes, and they valid because they were.
7: You a descendant of slaves?
5: No, they weren't slaves. They just was cotton pickers. My daddy was raised in Cotton Port, Louisiana. And when we used to be young, we used to go to Cotton Port and we used to see the cotton fields and stuff. I used to pick some of the cotton, I picked a piece of, just to save and what have you. But they told us what they did. Now, you can't tell the people what you did. Your children going to grow up and going to know, well, dad didn't know what he did because he didn't say nothing.
8: I'm pretty sure his kids.
4: Well, what year was it when y'all escaped to Houston?
5: We went to Port Arthur. We went to Port Arthur in the 60s.
4: Y'all went to Port Arthur, then you went to Houston.
5: Yes, then I went to Houston and stuff.
9: Did y'all use the Underground Railroad?
5: No, we didn't use the Underground Railroad. I know damn well y'all mama and them picked cotton, so I don't know we're just sitting there playing like they did.
4: My mama didn't pick cotton, but I do have neither.
5: They didn't pick cotton?
4: I do have Negro on my birth certificate.
5: I have Negro on mine. We both have Negro on our thing. So, honey,
4: my mama didn't pick no cotton. I didn't know your mama and daddy picked cotton.
5: Yeah, they picked cotton. Hell, my mama could hardly go to school because they had
0: maybe your grandparents.
5: My mama and daddy picked cotton.
10: I think my dad did too. If you were in Texas and your dad or your parents are of a certain age, I think you still picked cotton in Texas.
5: Yeah, they had to pick cotton.
4: So your dad picked cotton and he worked at the funeral home?
5: Yep, that's what when he got through picking cotton once he grew up and made a better life for himself. Then he started becoming a mortician and working at the funeral home. But before that, honey, he had to pick cotton. And my mom had to pick cotton.
4: When you was born, they picked you up in a hearse and brought you home, didn't they?
5: Yeah, so, honey, I was past the cotton. So at least I know what they did. Now, I don't believe now poor little Blue Ivy and them ain't going to know what they did, honey, because he ain't telling the people what he did.
4: You know what, Gary, when you die, you can say you came home in a hearse and you went in a hearse.
5: Oh, hey, no. You.
8: Look at
5: well, yeah, that
4: I'm
5: is
4: just saying,
5: true.
4: You got. I know. When you was
5: they just picked cotton.
4: No, damn, but they weren't slaves.
5: No, they weren't slaves. They just picked cotton. Yeah, so they were.
10: Thanks for the clarification. Yeah.
0: Did they pick cotton for you? Dog
5: it?
10: No.
5: Stop saying they were slaves. They weren't slaves. They just picked cotton
0: for the white man.
5: Right. Yeah.
0: Sounds like a slave,
4: right.
0: Gary.
4: Oh, no,
5: don't worry about it.
0: That's all right, Gary. All right.
5: Moving on, y'all. Got on my nerves, honey. Moving on, honey. In other celebrity news, y'all, it's being reported out at American Idol. The stars, now, Atlanta's already filled with stars, and everybody here is going to be a star and want to be a star. But now it's being reported out that American Idol is going to relocate to Atlanta. They're leaving Hollywood.
4: Wait a minute.
5: They're leaving Hollywood, baby. They relocating to Atlanta. Y'all.
4: That's the whole city going to be auditioning.
5: Oh, baby.
4: They're going to be all on the side of the highway. Everybody in Atlanta swear they can sing.
5: Yes, they said American Idol is reportedly leaving Hollywood and relocating to Metro Atlanta. The production company behind the music competition show confirmed, y'all, that the relocation, according to CNN. Now, they're saying that the company did not specify the exact location because it might be here at the radio station. You never know. But they said American Idol has been based in Los Angeles for more than two decades. And they say the move will happen before season 25, which premieres next year, y'all. So isn't that amazing? So just think of some of the producers that don't like their jobs or whatever. They could try to get them a job at American Idol. And some of the producers that lost their job could go get them a job at American Idol. It's going to be jobs for everybody, sweet Jesus. My Lord. Some of the people that want to be a star could go audition Well, maybe some comedians, that's not really funny because they'll get jobs to audition to be a comedian at American Idol.
4: Uh-oh. I'm sure I'm going to audition because you know, I ain't that funny.
0: Okay, maybe I could try to go be a judge or something.
5: Yes, Lord. My Lord, yeah. My Lord. Not a day said it did. Y'all know what time it is. Sha-la-la-la, baby. The Kahlua today, honey, is one of my favorite Kahlua. My Kahlua today, y'all, is Theodore. On the high end, you say Theodore, and on the lunch, you say beautiful buttercup yellow. That's your Kahlua for the day.
4: Beautiful Kahlua. Y'all, give it up for Gary with the team.
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4: It's the
5: BRAT. Time for the hot spot. What up, Brent?
6: What up, Ricky? Good morning, everybody. I'm your girl, Brat Tat Tat, and this is the hot spot where we bring you music, movies, and more. So let's get on off into it. Well, y'all, days after receiving the honor from the state of Texas, Chris Brown is ready to give the award right on back. Now, initially, Breezy thanked both Texas and the Texas State Representative Vinton Jones and Jasmine Crockett for the honor. But then by Monday, child, he apologized to Jasmine Crockett for any backlash that she had to deal with after honoring him. Then Rep Vinton Jones was a guest on Don Lemon's show, and he apologized for giving Chris Brown a proclamation. And here's a little bit of that.
7: First off, I want to offer an apology. And I think that this is a very important conversation around domestic violence. And I want to offer my apology to Black women, to women, and to anyone who has experienced domestic violence. And really express that it was not my intention to be able to stoke the traumas that goes into that, as well as the background of this situation. We were here at the request, you know, of the venue to come in and to be able to honor the importance of this evening that was going on. So both Chris Brown and Usher.
5: So let me ask you a question. So how long does it take for him to be forgiven of his transgression? God forgive us for our sins. We have done worse. Some of us done the same and worse. So why can't he get an award for his accomplishment? He's went on with his career. He's moved on with his life. He has
6: and
5: apologized.
6: And done so many positive things, yes.
5: And done so many positive things. So when is it enough? So why he can't get a proclamation and he the only somebody in the country selling out stadiums, doing community service, being nice to everybody, helping people, and just bringing Black joy and giving out positive vibes. So when is it? Why he got to be nailed to the cross every time somebody wants to say his name and put his name in a good light because of something that he did over 10, 15 years ago?
6: That's a great question.
5: Jesus said, he who have not sinned, then you cast the first stone. Ain't nobody in no position to judge him or mistreat him or deny him his blessings and everything that he worked hard for because he made a mistake. Hell, Rihanna forgave him. God forgave him. So why can't you forgive him? That don't make any sense to me. Why somebody got to apologize for giving him an award or a proclamation for the work that he's doing now, right now, not nothing of the past, right now.
6: Well, after that appearance, Chris Brown responded by saying, "I don't want the award anymore, my brother. You went on with Don Lemon and start tap dancing. Y'all keep that ish." He also issued a statement saying, "Funny thing is, y'all came to me with this. I was minding my damn business. My shows in Dallas were already sold out. I ain't asked to be honored because I knew something like this would happen." And Vinton Jones immediately started tap dancing and apologized because he didn't want to lose voters and support. He added, "I have a great idea. How about y'all leave me alone and let me focus on the fans that spent their money to actually see and support me?"
5: Yeah, he don't need no validation from there. He don't need no proclamation. He's selling our stadium. He's one of our best entertainers of our time. The entertainers that have made a mistake along with every single person that has an opinion about him. You made mistakes. And can't nobody in no position to talk about anyone. That don't mean that you support domestic violence because you support Chris Brown. That doesn't mean that. 17 years ago.
6: Everybody
5: you still
6: in
5: talking
6: the world.
5: About that. We know him personally.
6: Yeah.
5: He's a good kid. He's very respectful. He comes in the studio. Yes, ma'am. No, ma'am. Yes, sir. No, sir. All the things that y'all love when it comes to respectful young people, he is one of them. Mm-hmm. He made a mistake, whatever mistake he made or whatever. I mean, hell, all of us have been through stuff. Everybody done been to jail and did some stuff that they're not proud of. So what people supposed to hold that over your head? All y'all people out there that are judging Chris Brown, you don't have a heaven or hell to put nobody in. You are in no position to talk about him or anybody else. You worry about yourself and make yourself better and stop making the mistakes that you make. And you try to be a better person before you judge him.
6: I don't like it,
5: and also, it pisses me off.
8: You know what? But we'll vote for a president who has sexually or been accused of sexually assaulting a gazillion women. We'll make him president twice. You go out and vote for him.
6: Message. Come on. It's the Ricky Smiley Morning Show.

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0: wishes. What up, B?
1: Hey, good morning, Ricky. Okay, so I know a lot of you are watching the news this morning. You're like, what is the AI kill switch? What does this mean? Are they trying to kill AI completely? Well, I asked my ChatGPT this morning. It was a very interesting question because people are scared, especially the government, AI agents. So when we talk about AI agent first, I'm talking about your ChatGPT. I'm talking about Claude. I'm talking about Grok. I'm talking about all these different AI agents that people now use. And what they're scared of is that the AI agent is being trained to basically make decisions on what we're using today, but it cannot take the emotion into it. And that's the problem. So, you know, when you give these AI operatives these instructions, these questions, they're making computer-based decisions without logic. And that is what my ChatGPT said this morning. I asked him, should we be concerned? And he said, yes, you should be very concerned because AI is not thinking as a human. There's no empathy and there's no rationale behind it. It's ABC decision-making. So what the AI kill switch is, and the question that people are asking is, who is going to be responsible? If AI goes too far to the left, who is going to be that person? Is it going to be the company that owns that particular AI? Is it going to be the government? And is there going to be one big red switch? So these are all questions that people are asking right now. So that is what you're hearing about in the news and you're seeing online right now. Now, for all of my iPhone users, there's so much to talk about. I'm going to try to get it all in. I'm going to come to that real quick, but before you open that party invitation, so a lot of us, we get Evites, we get Punch Bowl Social, we get all these different invitations via text message or emails. Well, Punch Bowl Social has been hacked. I don't know if you've gotten an invitation from somebody, but what I've been having to do is make sure you actually reply to the invitation and ask the person, hey, is this a real invite before you open it? Because if you do open it, you are now exposing your computer, your cell phone, your bank account information, and your passwords. So again, before you open up that invite, make sure you ask the person, hey, I just want to double check before I click on this link, because remember what we think about links, we don't open unknown links. Is this a real invitation? And quickly, I'm going to run down some of the Apple Rise and Shine highlights. Of course, we've been talking about the Duo, the new iPhone Duo. It is a flip phone, Apple's first flip phone, and they use Samsung technology to actually make this phone. Now, it's a 5.5-inch screen on the front, so it folds, and then you open it up, and it turns into a 7.5 massive screen that actually looks like a tablet. A lot of people are really upset, though, because it costs $2,000, and they're saying, I'd rather just buy a laptop. Me personally, that's what I would do, but it is very cool looking. Again, me, I would not buy the first generation of this. I would wait, let them get out the kinks before I spend $2,000 on a phone. And that's not even including the big memory phone, which is going to be around $2,200, $2,300. Wow. Gary, you're looking at me crazy. I know.
2: I wish the hell I would.
3: No thanks.
1: Now, there's also the new iPhone 18 Pro and 18 Max. There's actually no regular iPhone 18. They're saying that could come out later on, so they're kind of doing it in reverse. That starts around $1,100, and it's actually available for sale now, and it drops in stores this Friday, September 18th. There's the new AirPod 5s, which, you know, basically catching up to the pros, noise cancellation, live translation. You can control the EQ. If you woke up this morning and you have an iPhone, there's a new update for you, iOS 27. This is the one where they've been saying Siri is going to get a lot smarter. We shall see. Also, you're going to have smart pictures. And for all my people out there, I'm really excited about the Apple Watch. I have waited a couple years on this one, but there's a new Apple Watch Series 12 and Ultra 4. This is going to be one of the biggest groundbreaking health products to older families, mom and dad, grandparents. You can check your heart rate value. It checks it more often. Also, you get the audio quality with the intelligent features where you can do Siri recap. Now, something that's really got people upset about is it's called the rewind and review. Basically, what that does is with your iWatch, it can replay and send you a text message of the last 15 seconds of a conversation. Now, what Apple is saying, and this is amazing for people with Alzheimer's, people who are deaf, but everybody else is like, hey man, that means Apple is literally recording my conversations and you're replaying it back. Now, Apple has said, hey, we don't store your conversations. We don't replay it later on.
4: Basically, you get arrested or something.
1: Basically, they're
3: so
1: saying
3: untrustworthy.
1: Once the Apple goes dark, they're saying that that the audio is completely discarded. 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And lastly, for all my people out there, something real sketchy. Now, a lot of us share our location. Well, with the new update and Find My iPhone, you can now hide your location without completely shutting that person off. 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Now, I don't know how they're going to feel about this, but there's so many features. There's so much to cover. You can follow me at Beyonce ATL. I will have all your updates for this and more. Again, BeyonceATL.
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0: All right, y'all, Rick's Modern Morning Show. It's time to play Battle of the Sexes. Who we got this morning? Rock.
1: We got, man, we got Lakin out there in Dillon, Florida.
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0: 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And, of course, you listen on Star 94.5. All right, Rock T, going to start out with you, Lakin. Are you ready?
2: I'm ready.
1: It's ready. Rock and roll. Let's go. Let's go. Start the clock. Here we go. How many spark plugs are there in a V6 engine? Six. What is the largest ocean on Earth?
2: Atlantic.
1: Nope. Pacific. How many members make up a quartet?
2: Four.
1: Correct.
0: Yep.
1: What country borders the United States to the north?
2: Canada.
1: Correct. Yep. What NFL team represents the city of Denver?
2: Oh, they blue and orange.
1: Come on now.
2: The Broncos.
1: There you go.
4: Hey.
1: What's the hottest planet in our solar system?
2: Mars.
1: No, Venus. How many transmissions are there on a car with a V8 engine?
2: One.
1: There you go. Who played the character Doughboy in the movie Boys in the Hood?
2: Ice Cube.
1: Yes, indeed. How many pounds are there in a ton?
2: Half.
1: 2,000. That's 2,000.
0: How many she got?
4: I think she got five.
1: She got five.
0: Oh, damn. Oh my God. I'm easy. I asked questions.
4: They were kind of easy.
1: No, I see you later.
4: All right, let's go. You ready? What is a Wendy used for?
3: The Wendy. Pass.
4: That's baby gas relief. What team did Angel Reese get traded to?
3: Chicago.
4: Atlanta. Who founded O Magazine?
3: Oprah.
4: Yes. What is the viral nail trend that uses a magnet to create the 3D effect?
3: Pass.
4: That's cat's eye. Who is the famous matriarch and momager of the Kardashian-Jenner family?
3: Hold on.
4: Momager?
3: Jenny.
4: Close. Kris Jenner.
3: Right, yeah, that's. Well, I get a half of.

0: En garde!
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4: Hey.
2: All right. You got a 3-pack of toddler sized black dress socks. There you go.
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2: 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All right. And finally, just
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2: for
3: tell,
2: us.
3: Hey, a 2-year-old going to a funeral.
2: 2-year-old going to a funeral. 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
3: Wait, what you got, Kay?
2: Yeah, you can travel with that personal lubricant. I don't know what kind of trip you're taking, but sounds like a party to me. All right. And it's all yours.
3: Yeah,
2: as the
3: jelly.
2: Winner. Yeah.
3: Hey, I'm at the warming jelly cost.
2: It's $1.25, sir. It's $1.25. Be careful where you put that for $1.25.
3: Man,
2: all right.
3: Stop.
2: I'm going to break out. Thank you for winning the Dollar Tree prize pack on the Ricky Smiley Morning Show Battle of the Sexes. Yes. All right. Let's go.

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5: It's Ricky Smiley's weekend jump off.
6: All right, coming up, I'm not sure why we keep trying, but Gary is coming up with the word of the week. That's next on the Ricky Smiley weekend jump off.
7: We be jamming.

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2: 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J-O-B.
3: E-L-G-S-E-S. Eagles!
4: It's time for Gary's Word of the Week.
3: And you know this, man.
5: All right, party people, it's time to expand your vocabulary with the word of the week. Gary, don't embarrass us, and we want to know, what will you be expanding our vocabulary with this week?
6: Well, Ricky, another fabulous word for the weekend is simple and easy, and I'm just going to go ahead on into it. Imbecilic. Imbecilic.
7: No, sir.
5: Ooh, my God.
8: A swing and a miss.
9: You added letters.
5: I mean, you tried to hit it. You came in that thing with confidence.
10: Ooh,
5: didn't
10: you know?
5: Yeah. Oh, Lord. I mean, with enthusiasm. Yeah. Brand new clothes, fresh bath, everything.
6: Yes, Lord. Yes.
8: Yes, Lord.
6: I am Beck. Imbecilic.
9: But there's no K after the C, so.
6: Ain't nobody said no K.
9: But yes, you did.
5: K, what do you need to do?
8: Try the phonetics version of
11: what do you need to do? Go back to eighth grade and start all over.
5: Damn.
11: And redo everything from that point on.
5: Wait a minute now.
9: It's not nice.
6: They said it's pronounced imbecilic.
8: Uh-oh.
9: Yay.
8: Getting close.
11: Now pull it all together.
6: Imbecilic.
8: Speed it up faster.
6: Imbecilic.
5: That one is?
8: No.
9: Kind of.
7: Well.
8: Kind of, sort of. He's close.
6: Imbecilic.
8: he's getting further away.
7: Seal.
6: That's what I said. Imbecilic.
7: There you go. Come on.
8: Stay right there. Don't move.
6: Imbecilic.
7: No.
5: You went imbecilic.
6: Back. Imbecilic.
8: Mm-hmm. There you go.
5: Yeah.
8: Man, what's the
5: Now give us the definition.
7: Thank you.
6: Okay, describes the characteristic of an imbecile, a person of severe intellectual difficulties, one that's considered to be extremely stupid.
8: To be, that's a typo.
6: Well, who put he there?
8: That's a typo.
6: Oh, really? The whole word's a damn typo.
8: Yeah, it's just the word B was a typo. Mm. It's a very simple. The H and the B are real close to each other on the keyboard.
6: Oh, really?
8: Well, so don't attack the writers for that.
6: Well,
8: everybody makes mistakes.
6: No, wait a minute. Describe the characteristic of an imbecile. So that's what an imbecilic?
8: Yeah, it's a descriptive word. It's an adjective.
12: Read the last sentence of the description.
6: One of the most enjoyable aspects of this weekly feature of Word Discovery is that it shows another side of me. That along with being a flaming fashion icon, I'm also fairly imbecilic.
5: Boy, y'all so nerdy up here. Y'all nerdy.
7: That's horrible, y'all.
12: So, Gary, go back to the definition and read that last part of the definition.
6: Where's the definition?
7: One that's considered to be.
6: One that's considered to be extreme.
8: Oh!

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0: Cruz is coming. Hot. That's right, man. Listen, I'm so excited about that, man. That, let them know that was T.I., the 2026 One Voice Cruise. It's going to be here before you know it. Hey, we set sail out of Miami October the 26th through November the 1st on Virgin Voyages Resilient. So listen, man, if you're feeling like the summer is over, make sure you join us. Listen and party with a purpose. I'll be your host. And the Rick Smiley Morning Show will be broadcasting live. So excited about that. Brad, what you going to be doing on the cruise?
1: Man, Rick,

0: about our book, The Way Love Goes. You can ask us anything. You know, how we made it, how we still making it, the good, the bad, and the indifferent. Gary, what's up with the tea party?
1: Oh, baby, I'm going to be pouring some more hot celebrity tea, as always. You know, and Brad, I don't want you to be in my tea, so, girl, I'm going to make sure I exempt you from the tea.
0: Why?
1: Because, Brad, I don't know. I'm going to let you talk about you, honey, but I'm going to talk about everybody else. And it's going to be a blast, you know, and we're going to be playing some games, honey. I want all the women and the men. I mean, wear your fascinators, wear your hats, honey. Come in your seersucker. It's going to be a blast.
0: Seersucker?
1: Yeah, because, you know, seersucker is what men wear to tea parties.
2: Your suits.
1: Oh. Yeah, baby. I better put y'all seersucker suits on, honey. It's going to still be warm. And wear your hats. And the women wear your fascinators. But we're going to have a ball. I cannot wait, because last year we had a ball. This year going to even be a ball of ball.
3: Absolutely.
1: Yeah, okay.
3: Four balls.
4: Yeah. Oh,
3: boy.
4: Sound like he wants two balls. Yeah. I don't know.
2: I can't wait, though, man, because the Spades tournament is going to be off the chain. Actor Mekhi Phifer is going to be hosting that. And not only will the Brigitte Tabby be out there performing live, but T.I. going to be in the building performing. Wyclef Jean, Keith Sweat, Rick Ross, Erica Campbell, Pastor Mike Jr., Teddy Riley, D.L. Hughley, Dougie Fresh, just to name a few. It's going to be live at sea.
3: Man, Rock, hey, you didn't say Cupid, though. Cupid gonna be there, man. And my wife, she is the line dance auntie. Let me tell you something. Cupid, boots on the ground with 803 Fresh. She know all them dances, and maybe I can even learn. I'm trying. 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
3: Yeah, Ricky, we talked about it in the hot spot the other day, but today we're going to open up a little more, open the conversation a little more so we can take some calls. But y'all, Fat Joe went viral after explaining why he feels he should have a pass to say it. And here's what he said.
4: I grew up in black

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2: The shared trauma, the shared history of your ancestors being slaves. I appreciate you being an ally. Thank you. But your ancestors did not come here the way our ancestors came. Everybody in here, we share a common thing. Our ancestors were slaves. I don't care if you're mixed. If you are black, then your ancestor, we have a shared trauma. Black Joe doesn't have that shared trauma. I'm sure he got some different shared trauma, and that's fine.
3: Black Joe.
2: I'm sorry. But and guess what? I'm not going to go around saying something that maybe what Puerto Ricans call themselves. I use that for myself, too. I'm not going to use a word that disparages Hispanics because that's not my shared trauma with them. I'm not going to go around. Jews can call themselves whatever they want to call themselves. I'm not going to get in it because that's not my shared trauma. So white people, just because you're in it with us and you're an ally, I wish my husband would use the word. I wish he would sing it. You better not.
4: It's different for white people, though. Fat Joe is not white.
5: Yeah.
4: Different for white people. Fat Joe is not white. He's a minority, too.
6: I get where people come from who have sensitivity to the word. Now, I use the word in my own circle, but one thing I don't do, if I'm on stage, if I see one white person in the audience, I'm not going to say the word. If I see one white person,
3: I'm kind of like
6: I'm
3: not going to say the word.
6: I'm not comfortable saying it around white people.
3: Right.
6: I'm sorry. I don't do it.
3: I'd be like,
5: yeah, but society says we're not supposed to use the word period, black, white, or whomever.
3: I agree, Gary. Just call it. It's a bad habit.
2: It is a bad word.
3: It's a slang for real. Like when you're talking and just the way you're talking, what you've been around your whole life, you grew up around your parents and your uncles saying it. You're saying it. You shouldn't be saying it. You know that you shouldn't be saying it. I agree with that. But as far as Fat Joe. Being, you know, part of the culture, because sometimes you can be so deep and embedded in the culture, you'll think that you have the same history as everybody else, because you know, I'm sure that he has experienced what black people experienced growing up. What did Fat Joe grow up? New York?
2: Yeah. The Bronx. I'm sure he has, and I get that. I get that, Ricky, but I feel like we reclaimed the word. We don't have the same shared trauma. And I like Fat Joe just as much as everybody else. But if you do not have the, in my opinion, look, I got mixed kids. They don't even say it. Right. I just feel like unless it irked me even hearing that sound. I don't like it. Thank you. Thank you for being an ally, but you aren't black.
3: Yeah, let's go to the phone. Let's see what we see what the listeners are saying. 866-9-RICKY, 866-9-RICKEY. Good morning.
7: Hell no. Fat Joe, Little Joe, Slim Joe. Nobody should be able to say the N-word. This is Victoria calling from West Point, Mississippi, baby. It's a no all the way, and a hard no at that.
8: This is Anthony. I'm a black man, and I don't like it when other black folks use that term. So if we can use it, as far as I'm concerned, anybody else can, too.
9: Hi, I'm Sylvia from Tampa, and I feel like you can say it if it's, like, because I have two Mexican friends, and they were just talking amongst each other, and they're like, yeah, that ain't crazy, you know. But they, you know, they realize what they said, and they're like, oh, I'm sorry. And I'm like, it didn't bother me, but it depends on, like, you talking to me directly. You'd be like, we arguing or something, like, set up in, you know, then it's a problem. You know, it just depends on how they talking.
10: My name is Ernest, calling from Durham. That word right there to me is an insult. No one should even use that word. At all. No one should be given that chance to even use the word.
11: My name is Robert, calling from Toledo, Ohio. I don't think anybody should be able to use that word. I'm old enough to remember when we had taken that out of our lexicon as black people back in the 60s and the 70s, and we had black teachers teaching black kids. We had black media stations. Most of that is gone now. Our black teachers no longer teach our black kids. Our black stations are owned by white corporations. And our music is now promoting the idea that somehow N-word is cool. N-word was never our name to take back.
12: Hey, my name is Pamela Morris. I'm calling from North Carolina. I think no one should use that word. We know what that word meant years ago, and we know what it still means today. Come on, black people, use wisdom. No one, not us, not them, nobody should be using that N-word.
3: I definitely love these phone calls and all the opinions or whatever. I learned a lot or whatever. And I think me personally, I'm going to be a little bit more self-conscious in the use of it. But every night and then on stage, man, it sure do help that joke be funnier.

Every now and then on stage, I'm just saying. All right, don't shoot me. All right, if y'all can get in on the call, hit us up on Instagram @RickySmile the Morning Show and let us know your thoughts. 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

0: Hey, y'all, I hope y'all have a great weekend. 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And while you're relaxing this weekend, go ahead and book your cabins for the One Voyage Cruise. Come hang out with me, T.I., Rick Ross, D.L. Hughley, Sid the Entertainer, Keith Sweat, Wycliffe John, Pastor Mike Jr., Jacqueline Carr, and so many more. The whole morning show will be broadcasting live. 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
10: 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My name's Steve Siddall. Tripp's been helping folks for a couple of decades getting to and through retirement. He's alongside his investment advisor, Jonathan O'Reilly. They create plans that create confidence going into retirement. And don't forget the Green Line Principle. It's a safe money strategy. We'll talk about that as well. But first, I need to say, Tripp, hey, good to see you.
11: Well, yes, I'm thankful to be here on the air with you and everybody out there in Radio Land. Folks, welcome into a great episode of the Road to Retirement show with Limehouse Financial. I am Trip Limehouse, and we are having fun helping people. It's what we do best, Steve. You know, as an expert in income and distribution planning, this is something that we talk about all the time. You know, people work and they receive one thing, at least from a monetary standpoint, and that's a paycheck, right? And then all of the sudden, they retire. What happens? What do they do? Where do they get income? Pretty interesting. I was in a restaurant the other day, and I was talking to just the owner happened to be around. I was talking to him, and we were talking about retirement. 60 years old. He's approaching exiting on the road to retirement journey. And you know, I just was casually talking with him. Hey, I really enjoy being here and visiting your place and good food, et cetera. And he appreciated hearing the feedback. And, you know, and then he just said, it's kind of natural conversation, you know, well, what do you do? And so I shared with him about the Road to Retirement show, how we help people do better, you know, how we work with people that have saved money. Mm-hmm. And we're, you know, making sure that they are in control and independent during retirement. And he said, well, what does that look like? And what's the difference? And which I understood where he's coming from. And he shared with me he had has an advisor that he's been working with for a long time. And so out of curiosity, I said, well, look, what does your advisor, you know, say about where you're going and in the next, you know, 2-3 decades of your life? And he said, well, my advisor just continues to tell me to just take out 3%, just take out 3%, just take out 3%. And I didn't get too into it because it wasn't the time right there. But, you know, immediately I thought, this is a mistake. This is a mistake. This man does not have a plan. He has an account. And by the way, folks, there's a big difference between the two. An account is a place with money. A plan is yours. It gets you where you want to go and keeps you there. So, you know, I'm going to definitely be getting back together with him because, you know, we can help him and you do better than just having a withdrawal rate. So guaranteed income. I mean, annuities definitely are having a moment, Steve. They sure are. And it really is remarkable.
10: It really is. I mean, the numbers tell the story, Trip. And annuity sales just hit an all-time record, $123.9 billion in a single quarter. That's $231 billion for the first half of 2026. And 11 straight quarters above $100 billion. What is going on, Trip? This is good news, I think.
11: Well, they're having a moment. I mean, it's kind of like this. It's like watching your accountant suddenly, you know, become a rock star. here we are. I mean, what's driving it is really simple. People have been through so much, and people really have encountered some genuinely scary years in the last 5, 6, 7 years, in particular with the stock market. You know, rates finally got interesting again, and there's a huge wave of folks, Steve, and they're hitting the retirement age kind of all at the same time. So if you put that together along with other factors, you know, you kind of get people asking the same question over and over again. And the question is, how can I accomplish certainty? How can I move forward and not have to be concerned about losing so much of my, you know, retirement dollars that I maybe have to go back to work or that I have to really adjust my lifestyle. So, you know, we talk about the Green Line Principle all the time. That's something we're really proud of. It's trademarked with the USPTO and the Green Line Principle, folks, this is something you really need to be checking out. It's a safe money strategy where zero is your hero. You cannot go backwards. Can't lose any of your principal, and you have a lot of upside potential. And we can structure the Green Line Principle in a couple of ways. One way would just be to accumulate, which is fantastic. In lieu of bonds and fixed income securities, it works very well. Another way we can structure it is to create a personal pension plan. And that's kind of what we're talking about right now, the guaranteed income. So the total annuity sales, I mean, you know, hit $460 billion in 2025 alone. That's quite phenomenal. And that was a record for the fourth consecutive year. And here's the thing. Rising interest rates have made the guarantee that's inside these instruments noticeably more attractive. There's just no doubt about it. And of course, you know, as you mentioned, there's just a record wave of people that are retiring, and that's happening, and it's colliding with a market that's really made people nervous about relying on it alone. And quite frankly, I think that's one of the bigger mistakes that people make as they're moving towards retirement and into retirement is relying on one thing and one thing only, and that being the stock market. That really can cause someone to encounter a detour or a big speed bump, or maybe even end up in a dead end on their journey in retirement. So, folks, you don't need to solely rely upon the market. You do need to have money at risk, and we're a believer in that. That's why we professionally manage money here at Limehouse Financial, and for two reasons: capital appreciation and to outpace inflation. But there's this whole other component that needs to be incorporated into your plan. And quite frankly, for most people that we see, it hasn't been talked about or recommended. And I really attribute that to the fact that it's like the guy I talked about when we first opened today, the owner of the restaurant that I was talking to, his current advisor just says, take 3% out, take 3% out. Now, I did bring up one point to that guy, Steve. You know what it was?
10: What's that?
11: I said, when you are making food, you follow a recipe. If you don't follow the recipe, maybe it turns out okay. Maybe it doesn't. Maybe people will say that I don't like this anymore. Don't come to your restaurant. I don't know. But, there's a specific way that you do things. He said, I know exactly what you're talking about. And I said, so, when you're doing what you do, you're functioning as an expert in the area. And it just happens to do with food, which, something I love very much. I laugh with him. I said, just look at me. And he laughed, And I said, how I function is as an expert in on the backside of retirement. So when it comes to you have accumulated money, now we're moving into and maybe are currently in the decumulation stage of retirement. And it's more than just taking a set percentage out. And we continue to talk about that over and over on the show. Folks, one of the ways that you can absolutely make sure that you're going to be okay is by, continuing to listen to what we're talking about and learn about what we're talking about. Come in and see us. And, I'll offer that right now to those listening. There's someone out there I know, and they're just kind of wondering, what should they do with their money? How are they going to be okay? Come on in, no cost, no obligation, and we'll sit down with you and we'll make sure you're going to accomplish that goal. 855-620-2416. 855-620-2416, limehousefinancial.com. And, so as experts in this arena, we're helping people, and we're taking part of this explosion really with annuities, because they really are helping people. And then there's just so many misconceptions regarding them. And, that's a big thing too. But when we clear that up, Steve, it really helps people in there, and they're, oh, okay, I didn't know that. Okay, I see how it works now,
10: Right. Yeah, it's certainly not your grandmother's annuity. But here's a stat that just plays into that. 6 in 10 Gen Xers are worried they're going to run out of money, but only 1 in 5 pre-retirees actually own an annuity. It's a lack of knowledge, Trip, I think, because once you lay it out, it becomes a pretty inviting prospect.
11: Yeah, and I do think that when people have the thought process of, I've heard of this thing, called an annuity, and it doesn't work. I'm tying up my money. There's high fees. If I die, the insurance company, is going to keep whatever's left. The list goes on and on. And some of that I just mentioned is still real, but that's not the type of planning that we're doing. We're not positioning people for a losing proposition. And quite frankly, modern instruments or modern contracts from insurance companies have really come a long way. There's different features that they have. They've become more competitive, and insurance companies have become really good at continuing to design products that are really going to help people out long term. So the product has changed, I would say, but the reputation still is kind of hanging on to what it always has been. And a lot of people, you know, have the a fear that maybe they'll get caught up in something that's old and doesn't work. And I get that. And, you know, hey, listen, at the end of the day, it all comes down to the four-letter word, Steve, the P-L-A-N.
10: Yes, indeed.
11: The written plan for retirement. And at Limehouse Financial, that, you know, that's what we are. We're plan-centric. We build plans to get people where they want to go. We're going to come back here shortly and continue to talk about this whole guaranteed income thing and why annuities are really doing well and what you need to know about them and how potentially you can incorporate them into your planning right now. 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The next 10 callers in the next 10 minutes will receive that written plan for retirement at no cost or obligation.
10: Fantastic. 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
11: Well, when we come back, we're going to continue to talk about how you need to make sure you have guaranteed income in retirement and have safe money. 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
10: Hey, we are back on the road to retirement. Trip Limehouse guiding us along as he does each and every week. We're avoiding the detours, the bumps in the road, and getting to retirement in a nice, smooth fashion. We've been talking about annuities in the first segment. We're going to continue on that line and to just kind of dig into some more specifics and really sort of, I think, put to rest a lot of the just the misinformation about them that doesn't make any sense. I mean, some people just refuse to even listen to them. But again, the way you explain it, Trip, I think it's great. So let's jump in with RILAs, Registered Index-Linked Annuities. Apparently, they're up 21% setting records. So what is an RILA for those of us who may not know?
11: Well, here's the best way to kind of explain what an RILA is. A traditional fixed annuity, it's going to give you a 0% floor, okay? So okay. You can't ever lose any of the money, but your upside, you know, it can be, you can max it out depending on, you know, the insurance company and the structure of the contract. Okay. So there may be a cap or something of that nature, on it. Now, a registered linked index annuity, what it does, it says, okay, I'll let you know, get a little bit of the downside risk. And it's usually described as, maybe a buffer, or sometimes described as a floor.
10: Sure.
11: And it could say something like this, the first, 10 or 20% of a loss, you could feel that you could experience that, but in exchange, the contract, RLIA, yes, would let the owner participate in an upside, that could be higher Okay. So that could be a nice feature. It really could. And it's really for somebody who wants more growth than maybe just, a fixed annuity or whatnot. But, you're just not totally exposed to the market. And so basically a registered linked, index annuity, they give protection for most of the principal, and then some higher upside. So, my whole take on those though is that, what are we doing? What are we after? Okay. I mean, what's the goal of the person that we're sitting down with? And there's so many different ways to put together plans. And folks, here at Limehouse Financial, we build plans for people out there who have saved money. And in general, we're working with people that have $1 million or more because that just right around that dollar amount works best for the type of plans that we build. Okay. Mm-hmm. But when we're doing that, we're talking about the importance of preserving and protecting money. And we're also talking about the importance of capital appreciation and outpacing inflation. And how do we accomplish that goal? Well, we professionally manage money in portfolios, and we're very good at doing that. So, when we're having money at risk, it's there for a reason. It's there to be at risk for the capital appreciation and outpace inflation. And it complements the safe money strategy. So, on the registered indexed linked annuities, the RILAs, I think that, in lieu of those, people really should just be looking at being, in the market. Okay. Because mm-hmm. even though there is no downside, I mean, even though there's no like floor on it, if you are willing to accept some risk, I mean, let's just get you in the right portfolio that's going to, do what we're after and not limit you. I mean, maybe the downside is there's unlimited downside, you can lose some of your money, but the market's a long-term proposition, Steve. And I guess what we want to do here is when we're sitting down with people, we really want to spend the time to get to know them, to find out what they're after. And as experts in income and distribution planning and social security planning and managing money and so on and so forth, functioning from that fiduciary capacity, we're able to take that conversation that we have with whomever we may be sitting with and go to the drawing board and build an individualized, customized plan. And it's going to include, a safe money strategy, and it's going to include, money at risk and professionally managed portfolios. So I think that people need to understand what the registered index linked annuities are, but I think they also need to understand it. Let's really hone in on what are you after. There's every dollar kind of has a duty, a responsibility.
10: Yeah, purpose determines placement.
11: Yeah.
10: In other words, the meaning of that money needs to be put in the right spot.
11: Right. I mean, and after Jonathan O'Reilly, my investment advisor, after he spends time, getting to know someone and he's doing risk tolerance questionnaires with people and that and the conversation that we just have with people and enables us to really figure out how to position, their dollars. So anyway, the RILAs, they do work and they can be very effective. I'm just not too big of a fan because I think we could do better by having money, in a portfolio that's professionally managed. So folks, what are you doing to ensure that you never outlive your money? Do you have an income and a distribution plan? Has anyone ever mapped out Social Security for you so you know for a fact that you're going to maximize it? Has anybody taken the time to make sure you're not going to pay too much taxes over your retirement? Has anybody taken the time to show you how to preserve and protect your money? There's all these questions floating around out there. What I want you to know is here at Limehouse Financial, we really care about you. We're having fun helping you. We've got over 2 decades of experience and we're independent, making recommendations for you only in your best interest. We'd like to see you. No cost, no obligation. If you're out there right now wondering, you know, what to do, how to handle this whole thing called retirement, whether you're about to retire or whether you're in retirement. We want to sit down with you for a no cost or obligation appointment. All you need to do right now is call 855-620-2416. 855-620-2416, and just ask us for that complimentary appointment. Again, we're working with people that have money and we're helping them to do better. So how about this, Steve? What about split strategy? And it kind of ties into what we're talking about.
10: Okay. So, and I think that's something you've talked about before, sort of laddering annuities. In other words, you know, depending on when you need that income, you can turn it on, turn it off. I mean, is that what you're saying?
11: Yeah. In essence. I mean, you know, but I really like this because it does solve a very human problem. You know, some people retire and they kind of immediately face a fork in the road, you know, mm-hmm. and that fork is, you know, like, how do I create guaranteed income? My paycheck is now stopped. What do I do? How do I lock in a check? You know, how do I get that continuous paycheck forever? Or then they might think, or should I just let my money grow and worry about the income later? I'm not a big fan of that.
10: No.
11: So the split annuity strategy says, you know, why choose? Let's maybe do both. Okay. So let's utilize part of the portfolio now. Okay, to create income that starts paying now, that's guaranteed forever. We call that the personal pension plan. Okay, folks, if you're out there and you do not have a pension and you would like one, we can help you. It's called the personal pension plan. 855-620-2416, #250, keyword retirement. Ask about the personal pension plan. We'll be glad to help you with that. Of course, it does take money to create that. Okay.
10: Sure.
11: It takes existing money. So, but then let me finish real quick. What I was going to say is, so the income we create, you know, we can create right now, right away for people. All right. Using the green line principle and then the personal pension plan. And then the other portion, if you will, of the portfolio, you know, goes into a place where we are focused on growth. And how do we focus on growth in two different ways? Perhaps one is going to be, yet again, the green line principle, a safe money strategy where zero is your hero. You can't go backwards and you have a lot of upside potential. You know, we can use that for accumulation and it works very well because you can't go backwards and you have a lot of upside potential. But realistically, for the growth side, let's look at the professionally managed money. You know, I mean, outpacing inflation, capital appreciation. So, I mean, that's kind of like the split strategy that I envision most of people out there are really being in need of, Steve.
10: Absolutely. And again, as we close out this segment, Trip, what's one thing that just always baffles you about annuities that people don't get?
11: Well, I believe that people have this just preconceived notion that they're all bad. And someone along the way has said something to them and it's just turned them off. And, you know, I believe that those people who are open-minded fare better in general in life, because even though they may have formulated an opinion on something, if there's new information provided to them, then they can form a new opinion. And, I think that we all just need to, in any area of our life, be ready to accept new information and look at things from a different perspective at any given point in time. And specifically when we're talking about utilizing a wonderful instrument that can protect your money, preserve your money, make sure you never outlive your money. And that's what annuities will do. And we certainly can help you with those. 855-620-2416. Folks, I'm going to offer once again the next 10 callers in the next 10 minutes a written plan for retirement built by our team of certified financial professionals. 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We'll still help you. Okay. And as a tail note, this is not something that you can call and just say, email me, send me. 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Next 10 callers in the next 10 minutes, it's yours.
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10: Hey, we're back on the road to retirement with Tripp Limehouse. My name's Steve Sadow. We have a short segment to do, and we're going to dig into a couple of things. Tripp, I saw a headline that the federal estate tax exemption jumping to $15 million per person, $30 million for a couple, made permanent under the new tax law. And a lot of people breathe a sigh of relief because, you know, we don't have $30 million, so we don't have to worry about an estate plan, do we? Or do we?
11: Yeah. Well, everybody needs to worry about an estate plan, whether
10: yeah,
11: you have...
10: See, thank you for saying that. That truly is it.
11: Yeah, whether you have a whole lot or whether you have nothing. I mean, typically, you know, people think, oh, I don't really need an estate plan. I'm just, for the record, everybody needs an estate plan. But in particular, what we're talking about now are high net worth individuals, which, you know, in my 2+ decades of doing planning, Steve, I have acquired many, many clients who are very high net worth and are in excess of this threshold of the $15 million per person. So, folks, what I want to help you understand is the federal government just says, for an individual, if you have a net worth that's in excess of $15 million, anything over that threshold is going to be taxed at your death, probably at a rate of around, you know, 40%, maybe more, depending on a couple of things. Let's just go with around 40%. That's a significant portion of your entire life savings and net worth that's going to go to the federal government if you don't do proper planning. Now, that might sound outlandish for some of you out there, but, you know, think about people, Steve, who have inherited land over the years, who have businesses and business owners. You know, think about people who have inherited, you know, money from a parent or a grandparent. I mean, you start stacking on all these things, and it really can be pretty easy to be in excess of $15 million in net worth. So, you know, I mean, a lot of people, I think, were like, oh, yeah, okay, it's now higher and I don't have to worry about it. But, you know, listen, for the federal piece, I say, sure, you know, breathe a sigh of relief, you can. But the vast majority of families, you know, I mean, probably you're never going to have a federal estate tax. But, you know, we just have to be aware of what's going on out there. We have to plan properly. By the way, when I first started doing planning all those years ago, the estate tax exemption. I think it was like at $1.5 million.
10: And there's
11: been talks too of it being lowered. So folks, we can't just assume that it's going to be, you know, going down. And real quick, I just have to share this with you. If you're out there and your net worth, if you even think it's even close to the $15 million or over the $15 million, I want you to call me 855-620-2416, #250, keyword retirement, or visit limehousefinancial.com and just share with us when you call that you heard me talking about the estate tax problem and how we can help you eliminate it.
10: All right. That sounds great. Trip, and again, 855-620-2416. So let's talk a little bit about the state. So in South Carolina, is there an estate tax?
11: There is no state estate tax in South Carolina.
10: Okay. All right. Well, that's good.
11: That's a beautiful thing. It really is a beautiful thing. And how about this? We talk all the time, and even in this episode today, we're going to go over it, but about the importance of looking at life insurance as an asset class. I mean, a great example of how we can help somebody eliminate estate taxes is an irrevocable life insurance trust. We have an irrevocable life insurance trust set up. 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
10: Hey, we're back on the Road to Retirement. Trip Limehouse is here as he is each and every week, taking us on a smooth trip today on that road to retirement. You know, Trip, you've been camping a lot lately, and I know that you've got that road to retirement camper thing. I think there's a reality show waiting to happen, Trip. Can I be a part of it?
11: You sure can. Yeah. We talked about it. One of these days we're going to do an episode together for sure, somewhere on the road maybe, you know. But, you know, Amy and I have been out there a lot, and you know, as we're traveling and you know, doing what we do best. My favorite part of that is being with her. Honey, I love you so much. Thank you for all you do. I tell you what, she takes the time. She packs up the camper, makes sure we have all the food and, you know, the towels. I mean, it's like the little things. Like she makes it our home on wheels, and she takes a lot of pride in that. She's so good at it, and just like she is at home for the house. And thank you for that, honey. I love you so much. You're the best. But as we've been out there on the road in different campgrounds, you know, we're getting to know people, and I am taking notes and interviewing folks and writing all this stuff down and getting to know people and talking to them. You know, well, how did you, where did you work? How did you retire? What are you doing that is effective? What scares you? You know, what are your concerns? What would you have done different? You know, what kind of advice would you give to somebody who maybe 5 years or 10 years, younger? You know, I mean, the list goes on and on and on. And we're just coming up. And so Amy's kind of like the secretary. She's there, you know, taking notes or pressing the record button or whatever, you know, but as we're doing that, it's very exciting for me a couple of reasons, because I am, you know, working on a book that one day will get out there. I don't know when, but I'm working on it slowly and trying to come up with the title, maybe Tales from the Road to Retirement or something like that. We're learning from people. You know, these are like real life scenarios. They're not like made up. They're not in a book. These are real life scenarios. And I think what I value the most is just, number one, making new friends out there when we're camping. But number two, learning from people, really learning from people. That makes a difference in my life, because what I'm able to do is come back to the office, get on the show with you and talk about these things. And we're going to start doing more and more of that as we move forward, you know. So back to this whole index universal life thing.
10: Okay. So talk about that. Why is that? Why is life insurance part of a retirement plan?
11: I mean, why would anybody who is retired want life insurance, right?
10: Yeah, that's the question.
11: Yeah, isn't somebody who has retired and they don't have a mortgage and, you know, the kids are educated and they have no debt and they've got, you know, $2-3 million in their portfolio and their income is set, and, you know, why would they need life insurance? I mean, we get that question all the time. And folks, here's what I want to do to help you understand this whole thing. And we're going to talk about the index universal life and kind of the spectrum maybe of life insurance in general.
10: Okay.
11: But what I want people to understand, Steve, is that it's time for all of us to start framing up the life insurance different than we've ever done before. You know, when we're younger and the kids were younger and there was mortgages and more debt and things along those lines and we weren't retired, you know, we're looking at life insurance maybe for one purpose, you know, and the primary purpose is just death benefit. If I die prematurely, my spouse and my children are taken care of, my debts are paid, etc. But now that we're older and we've approached or are approaching or are already in retirement, why would we still consider this same instrument? And folks, it takes a mentality shift, a paradigm shift, I should say. And I want you to start viewing life insurance as an asset class. Okay. So the same way that you would, the same way that you would look at a stock or a bond or a mutual fund or an ETF or commodity, those are asset classes and they all have a place and they have a purpose. It's the same with life insurance. So it's a wonderful place, to be utilized to accomplish one or two or three goals, even when you don't have debt or, you know, your kids are grown and you have assets. So in particular, when we take a look at indexed universal life insurance, it kind of doubles as a retirement tool,
10: How does that work?
11: Well, to share with everybody real quick about what's happening in the sales world with index universal life real quick. Share that with folks.
10: Well, sure. Well, that second quarter numbers actually dipped 9-11%. And if you've never had explained before, what actually makes a policy indexed?
11: So what makes a policy indexed is S&P 500. Okay.
10: Okay.
11: So, you know, we talk about the green line principle all the time on the show. The index universal life, the premise behind it is really similar, if not maybe at some point identical. And the purpose is, hey, let's the insurance company, hey, let's link your money. Let's not invest your money directly. Let's link your money to an index. And if that index does well, then you're going to earn interest. Okay. So, And on the flip side, they say, let's link your money to an index. And if the index, such as the S&P 500, does not do well, if it is negative, we're going to protect and preserve your money. So potentially somebody can really accumulate a lot of cash value in an index universal life insurance policy. Let's just say, they've earned, 9% 1 year on their cash value. So maybe they had, $100,000 and now it's grown to $109,000 in cash value. Well, that new number, the starting number plus the interest earned, that's the new number and it's locked in and that number can never go backwards. So that the floor becomes the new top number, if you will. That's a very effective strategy. It's a very effective way to protect and preserve money. The universal life insurance policies, the index ones, do have some really nice upside potential. I've kind of seen the maximums come down in the last several years, but it's not uncommon for somebody to have cash value in an index universal life and policy that may be earning, 8, 9, 10, 12%.
10: Wow.
11: Or whatnot. And the beauty of it is when they earn it, it's theirs and it can't go backwards. So what's important to understand about an index universal life insurance policy or all universal life insurance policies is you can have death benefits because the primary function of it is death benefit, but that death benefit can be accelerated with some of these index universal life insurance policies, and it can be accelerated for the purpose of paying for something that we all hope we never encounter, and that would be maybe a nursing home scenario, an assisted living, scenario, long-term care scenario is where I'm going with it.
10: Yeah,
11: so,
10: sure. So an index universal life can actually help that? I mean, can cover some of that?
11: Yeah, absolutely. The right one can. They're hybrids, and then they're designed, first and foremost for death benefit, second for, the cash value accumulation, and then third for long-term care in the event that it occurs. So, the beautiful thing is that, like in general, long-term care insurance has become more expensive and it's becoming, I don't want to say obsolete, but it's just changing rapidly. And so as a result of that, insurance companies have become really creative on how they can help consumers protect themselves from long-term care. And index universal life insurance can be one of the ways that can happen. So, a person has a $100,000 death benefit. And let's just say it has a 4% acceleration for, something like long-term care. Okay. They go into a nursing home and now they get $4,000 a month until there's no more money left. And then if they, die in the middle and there's $50,000 that was never accelerated, it's paid as a death benefit to a beneficiary. So that's the whole factor of, why we're seeing this particular instrument, life insurance in general, being implemented more in retirement planning, but also, there is just the whole cash value accumulation thing. It's our typical clients, they're usually pretty high net worth, portfolios in excess of seven figures. They're always after more creative ways to save and protect their money, So this is just really part of the overall proper planning process, is having a conversation regarding potentially how something like this indexed universal life insurance policy could really benefit somebody. And not necessarily only that, but maybe it's a different type of a life insurance policy. Folks, don't just assume that because you're older now and the kids are out and there's no debt, no mortgage, that this particular instrument might not be best for you. Let's again look at it as an asset class. I know, as I'm talking about it, you may be wondering, how could it work for you? Call me right now, 855-620-2416, and just let us know you heard me talking about life insurance as an asset class, because since we're brokers and we're independent, we have the ability to go out there and find the best one for you and build that into your plan, make that recommendation. So, hey, I want to give a shout out to my longtime listeners. You guys are awesome. Thanks for continuing to stick with us. We really appreciate you. And of course, to all of our clients, you know, without you, we wouldn't be able to do this. We're very thankful that you entrust us with your life savings. We take it serious, and we really are having fun watching you continue to succeed as you move forward. Thank you for your business. You mean so much to us. We're so, so appreciative of you. Folks, I'm glad you tuned into the Road to Retirement Show. Yeah, we're going to come back. We got some listener questions in the next segment. 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
10: Hey, we're back on the Road to Retirement with Tripp Limehouse. My name's Steve Siddall. We have been talking a lot about, well, index universal life. We talk about annuities and how all of that fits into a retirement plan for at least a piece of your retirement. That's what we're talking about. And again, we're also talking about listener questions. Tripp, we were talking about you going camping, and I know you've got some plans coming up. I would love to hear some of these interviews.
11: Yeah, well,
10: you should send them my way. I'll cut them up, and we'll share them.
11: Yeah, we're absolutely going to do that. And I think we're going to start incorporating into the show, and we may just call it in a segment, Tales from the Retirement Road Trip or something of that nature. You know, stay tuned for what happened, you know, to Bob and Shirley, you know, people that'll give everybody a really good reason to know that they need to tune in for the next episode. But yeah, Amy and I are having a lot of fun. We're getting out there on the road in the Road to Retirement camper. I mean, the whole reason we purchased that thing was to, you know, go and, you know, really meet with people at the campground and have, you know, frank conversations on, you know, what they're doing. And I mean, you know, as we're in these campgrounds, we're seeing, you know, a variety of ages, but not everybody is necessarily already retired. I mean, a lot of them that are retired that are in the campgrounds, but then there's some that are younger than us and maybe even in our age group. So it's kind of nice to, you know, like talk to a younger couple and say,

0: En garde!
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2: We're blessed with a good group of friends, and some of them do more camping than others. And, you know, so we're getting them out and hanging out with them too. And so for our friends that we've been spending time with in the campground, we love you guys. You're awesome as well. But, yeah, folks, you know, what we're doing here at Limehouse Financial is we're continuing to encourage you to be open-minded, to come on in and sit down with us so we can help you do better in retirement. You know, I've never met anybody that when I ask them if we could show you how to do better in retirement, would you want to know how or what to do? I've never had anybody say no. Okay. There is something though that I always clarify here on the show. I mean, we want to help everybody out. We don't exclude people. You know, we are in it to help people, but you know, for the type of work that we do, we are working with people who have already saved money. Because when we're building plans, Steve, we're talking about, okay, for this $1.7 million that you've saved, here's what needs to happen with it from this point forward. So you're going to have a successful retirement. So folks, any of you guys out there that have a saved money for retirement, you know, we want to be talking with you. Okay. And our plans do work best for those that have $1 million or more dollars. They just do. But, you know, we're experts in these areas and we care about you. I want to help you. 855-620-2416, limehousefinancial.com. Thanks for tuning in. If you're new to the show, by the way, thanks for tuning in and continue to do just that. So what you got, Steve, for some questions? Mm-hmm. I love these listener questions.
3: We get a lot of them, and so we kind of combine themes. So when we create these scenarios, so here's one. They check their portfolio balance every single morning before coffee, and a red day ruins their whole outlook, even though they're not touching the money for another decade. How do you help somebody separate their daily mood from their long-term plan? Yeah.
2: Separating. So this is a classic example of how money really can influence, you know, how a person is feeling at any given time.
3: Well, the emotional side of it, right? Yeah.
2: Yeah. Yeah. I think a common emotion definitely is going to be fear. I mean, first thing I would just share with this, you know, caller is that you're not the only one. Okay. And, you know, don't be beating yourself up because you look at what's happening and you get, you know, maybe afraid or, you know, angry or whatever. So I'm going, the first thing I'm going to go with is you really need a written plan for retirement that includes an income and a distribution plan and a safe money strategy. So for folks out there that have written plans with an income and distribution plan and a safe money strategy, they fare better when the market is down. When they turn on the TV in the morning, they're drinking coffee and everything is red. They fare better. And in particular, those that have implemented the green line principle, they really just, you know, continue to drink their coffee and, you know, and giggle and hold hands, you know, which is what I like to do with Amy on the couch, just hold her hand and watch the news and just, you know, snuggle up with her. And you know, even when we see the market going down, so depending on whether or not a person has done the things that I just mentioned or not done the things that I mentioned, that makes a big difference. But for our clients, what I would share with this caller is for our clients, we're not hearing a lot of that going on. And it's because of the type of work that we do when we're putting together a plan. I mean, there's money at risk and there's money that's not at risk. So I do believe, Steve, because of that, that for our clients, the fear factor, the anxiety factor is significantly reduced, if not all the way eliminated. I mean, nobody likes to see their money decreasing that's in the market, but it's the market and it's long term. So anyway, for this particular caller, I would just say, give yourself a break. Come on in. Let's put together this written plan for retirement for you. Let's make sure you have a safe money strategy. You know, the green line principle, that's zero is your hero, can't go backwards, upside protection. Let's make sure you have that as a part of your plan. And let's see how much we can ease the concern.

0: concerns that you have, you know, and keep you in an upbeat mood and on an ongoing basis. I mean, I think that's one of the greatest things, you know, that our clients have is just the peace of mind and reassurance that they're going to be okay. They just have to follow the plan that we've built for them.
1: Absolutely. 855-620-2416 is the number. So here's another one. Their adult daughter just asked for help covering a few months of rent while she gets back on her feet. And they said yes, without doing the math on what actually cost their own retirement timeline. How do you help somebody say yes to family without quietly derailing their own plan?
0: Well, you know,
1: that's tough.
0: Yeah, it is tough. I mean, we all want to help whomever we can at any given point in time. And in particular, if it's one of our kids that we love so much. And by the way, I've got three girls. Hello, girls. I love y'all so much. I'm so proud of you. You're all good girls. And I'm so glad I'm your dad. But, you know, I mean, it'd be very challenging for me to be in this scenario and to say, no, I can't help you. But the thing is, when a person retires, there's a finite amount of dollars that are there. We really need to keep the focus to the best of our ability on taking care of the person that has retired with those dollars. Mm-hmm. However, when scenarios arise, we also need to, you know, carefully consider what can we do to help a loved one or a friend or, you know, whomever it may be. So when Jonathan O'Reilly, my investment advisor, and I, when we build plans for people, we make sure that they have more than adequate liquidity. Okay. And we typically are striving for our clients to have 12 months of what it costs them to live in the bank, or even more. And then their professionally managed money is fully liquid. You know, we professionally manage money here at Limehouse Financial, and that's always fully liquid. So because would they have money in the bank and they have money in their portfolio, you know, we can grab dollars, you know, that may be unexpected to do something like, you know, help somebody. So how do you not derail your own plan? Well, we just have to look at all the numbers, and we have to make sure that as you're carefully helping, you know, your daughter, that you're not backing yourself into a corner, into a position that you're not going to be able to get out of. It sounds to me like this is just, you know, a temporary thing and not going to be ongoing, and you should be okay. But, you know, unfortunately, sometimes people just have to say, you know, I can't help you. No, I'm not able to help you. And I don't think that sounds like what this scenario is. But at the end of the day, you know, we just have to, from inception, build in dollars that are designed to do unexpected duties at a later point in time. And we always make sure that we're doing that when we build plans for people, Steve. So, folks, this is great. 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

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I like that, y'all. I like that. Yeah, I like.

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It's 103.1, Columbia's best mix of R&B. What's going on, Columbia? Happy Saturday. I'm here with you all the way out till 3 o'clock. Let's go back real quick. Mint Condition, Breaking My Heart, Pretty Brown Eyes, and of course, I got Summer Walker.

0: Kiss 103.1, playing nothing but your favorites back to back. Happy Saturday to you. We finally made it to the weekend. So whatever happened Monday through Friday, leave it there. All right, we got the best R&B for you all weekend long. Speaking of R&B, I got some Mariah the Scientist. I almost forgot her name for a second. I got some Ludacris on the way. It's Don't Move. We're Kiss 103.1.
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0: 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I just love her voice. I hope she go on tour and make a stop in the Carolinas. 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
1: Love King forever. Your face on me, y'all. I like this. This feel like a basement slow jam. No chaperone. And then you talk your talk. Let's

Kiss 103.1. All your favorite jams are playing right here. Quick question. Are you a Saturday is getting stuff done person, or is it Saturday is your day to absolutely do nothing? I swear, sometimes that couch start calling your name and the whole to-do list gets canceled. If you are doing some things around the house, I got some music to help you move along. I'd like some Beyonce 803 Fresh along with Fantasia. That is next on Kiss 103.1.

0: 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Janai Thorne is going to be back to talk about your finances and get them on track. 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

Kiss 103.1, Columbia's best mix of R&B. Okay, I need some grown folks on this one. You like somebody, they like you, but both of y'all are sitting there waiting on the other person to text first. At what age do we stop playing that game? If I want to talk, I'm texting you. 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

0: Kiss 103.1, Columbia's best mix of R&B. Getting you through the weekend. Really do appreciate you. And of course, let us be your soundtrack for you. Speaking of soundtrack, at noon, I got you covered with the Less Move mix. Whatever you got going on, hey, you want to do a little quick little walk or run, I got that for you on the way, coming up around 12 o'clock on the dot. All right, before I get to that, I got more good music, like Faith Evans, some Chris Brown is next on Kiss 103.1.
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Kiss 103.1, Columbia's best mix of R&B. I'm so looking forward to Chris and Usher in the city October next month. Time is going by so fast. Then we got the State Fair too. Oh, it's going to be a great one.

0: Kiss 103.1, Columbia's best mix of R&B. Happy Saturday, whatever you got going on. Hey, let this be your soundtrack, and don't be trying to be stressed about nothing. Just let the day be what it gonna be, and just relax and chill. And I got the good R&B to take your mind and relax, all right? 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

0: 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Hopefully you had a little time to do a little quick little workout and get your dick groove on, whatever you got going on. Hey, no worries. I got good R&B, the songs you know and love on the way. I like some Mary J. and Ashanti is coming up right here on Kiss 103.1.
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0: 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Hey, can we give Nia Long her flowers? Nia's officially has her Hollywood Walk of Fame star. Not for us, Nia Long isn't just another actress. She's been a part of our culture for years. So my question is, what's your favorite Nia Long movie or role? Let me know on social media at Trey Nicholson. Nicholson spelled like nickel and put the S-O-N. Or hit me up at 803-695-KISS. Ashanti is next on KISS 103.1. 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

0: 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Got some DMX, T.I., let them know. 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

Kiss 103.1, Columbia's best mix of R&B. Michael B. Jordan has continued to have himself a year. He's covering American Vogue, and also Hollywood is giving him his flowers. That's what's up right there. 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

0: Alistair Voodoo Magic as we give you the best mix of R&B on your Saturday. Really do appreciate you. And of course, whatever you got going on, let this be your soundtrack. 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All right, got some Method Man and Mary J, and Groove Theory is next on KISS 103.1.
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Always the best on the jam too, inside the weekend. And of course, we're your soundtrack too. Hey, later tonight, we got the Saturday Night Juju on all your favorite blues and Southern soul. Just the way you love it. 7 until midnight. But right now, more good R&B after 7 on KISS 103.1. 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

0: 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I'm Trey Nicholson hanging out with you on your Saturday. 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

0: 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Lucky Day, Nowhere Fast, as we play all your favorite jams for you. I'm Trey Nicholson. Thank you so much for hanging out with me. My time's come tune in. I'm back with you tomorrow morning at 9 a.m. for the Gospel Praise Party, all your favorite gospel jams back to back. DJ Shashi is up next, so enjoy the rest of your day. If it's God's will, we'll do this again real soon, right here on Kiss 103.1.
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0: 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But if you get a chance, check it out for yourself, all right? Keep it locked right here to KISS 103.1, Columbia's best mix of R&B. Got more of your jams coming up on the way.
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0: 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Here's Raheem Devon.
1: Love King forever. Your face to me, y'all. I like this. This feel like a basement slow jam. No chaperone. And then you talk your talk. Let's

0: 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Raheem Devon from the Contact Lines on KISS 103.1, Columbia's best mix of R&B. Home of the Ricky Smiley Morning Show, DL Hughley in the afternoons. DJ Shy C hanging with you on this Saturday. Stay close. Got more of your favorite jams coming up on the way. I got some Bruno Mars, Brandy, and I'm going to take a step back. We're going to remember the time with some Michael Jackson. All coming up on KISS 103.1, Columbia's best mix of R&B.
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0: Armani, Money Long, and I'm taking back a little bit with some Black Street with that No Diggity. 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
1: 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You're number 13. 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

0: 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DJ Shy C hanging with you on this Saturday. October London from the contact lines with that Touch on Me. Speaking of October London, the Steppers got a nice little dance routine to that track. So shout out to the Steppers making it do what it do. Hey, make sure you check in weekday mornings with the Ricky Smiley Morning Show. 6 a.m. until 10 right here on Columbia's best mix of R&B. 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

0: Hello, everybody. This is Irvin Cannon. I am in his backyard with his brother Isaac Cannon from Blythewood, South Carolina. And we listening to the world-famous Johnny Green on KISS 103.1.
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Kiss 103.1. It's the Saturday Night Juke Joint, baby. Nelly Tiger Travis. And this is Lenny Williams. He calls it Chicken Neck on Kiss 103.1.

0: Kiss 103.1. It's Lenny Williams, something he calls Chicken Neck. Wrapping up a long set here on the home of Ricky Smiley in the morning and D.L. Hughley in the afternoon. But tonight, it's Saturday night. You know what that means. Old school blues and southern soul. It's the Saturday night juke joint, baby. Here on Kiss. How you doing? Nice to be. Your weekend's going along just the way you planned? I hope so. Yeah, we got a good one for you. Stick around. We've got some songs you forgot about coming up. And don't forget, coming up at 11 o'clock tonight, DJ Gitlow is going to join us. He's going to be in the mix at 11 o'clock. I'll take it in at 10. Then he comes behind me at 11. All right. The Saturday Night Juke Joint is on. This is the Saturday Night Party, baby, right here. More music on the way. Got little things. We're going to pour some stuff up for you. I've got Chris Stapleton. Got a little Tennessee whiskey for you. Cam West going to tell you he likes how you move and sway. And Pokey Bear. Yeah, he gonna tell you about his side piece. Yeah, he ain't mention no names, but anyway, more music on the way. I got your request for the Godfather Soul too. I got you this time. I got you. Hold on tight. It's the Saturday night juke joint, baby, on Columbia's best mix of R&B. It's Kiss 103.1. 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
0: Who's
1: this? Kiss. This is Carolyn.
0: You're calling 13.
1: Yes. Oh, God. Thank you. I need this. You don't know how bad I need this.
0: What side of town you live on?
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7: Fellas, I'm ready to get up and do my thing. I want to get into it, man, you know. Like a sex machine, man. Moving, doing it, you know. Can I count it off? One, two, three.

Kiss 103.1, 803 Fresh at the spot. And you're at the spot. The spot, the Saturday night juke joint, baby. Come on now. Wrapping up a set here on the home of Ricky Smiley in the morning and D.L. Hughley in the afternoon. Right before that, you heard the Godfather of Soul. He is the Godfather of Soul. That man can sing what he wants the band to do in the song. You heard him. He said, can I hit and quit it? Hit and quit it. Dance. Da, da, da, da. That was it. They hit it and quit it. He would sing, take me to the bridge. Take me to the bridge. To the bridge. James Brown, Godfather. He changed notes on the song and sung it. Can we go down to D? Down to D. Funky D. Yay! Anyway, that is the Godfather. Missed that dude right there, man. That is... Whew. Yeah. And on the one, that was his thing. On the one. Yep. A lot of folk use a lot of his stuff today, man. Anyway, it's the Saturday Night Juke Joint. We got your old school, your blues, your Southern soul. We got plenty of it, too. Gina Jones is coming to town. Yeah, he's coming to town Friday, October 30th. Epic Event Center. You heard about it? Well, you're hearing about it now. Yeah, tried to tell you. Get ready. He's going to put on a good show for you. I got him coming up to kick off another long set. Also, I got Tucker. You'll hear from Nephew Jones, Fat Daddy, and so much more. It's the Saturday Night Juke Joint on KISS 103.1. Woo! When Columbia.

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1: You know what? This lady told me she been riding nags all her life, so she never rode a real stallion. 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

What up, y'all? 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